The devil went down to Georgia. He was looking for a soul to steal. He was in a bind because he was way behind, and he was willing to make a deal. When he came across this young man sawing on a fiddle and playing it hot, and the devil jumped up on a hickory stump and said, "Boy, let me tell you what. I guess you didn't know it, but I'm a fiddle player too. And if you'd care to take a dare, I'll make a bet with you. Now you play pretty good fiddle, boy, but give the devil his due. I bet a fiddle of gold against your soul, 'cause I think I'm better than you."

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0: Hello, Sylvie Williams here. I'm with you every Sunday morning at 10 o'clock with the Music Corner, sharing an eclectic choice of music here on Radio Leyland. 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
1: Good afternoon. It's a very wet Thursday afternoon, and it's Magic Moments. My name's Colin Horniman.

0: In this afternoon's Magic Moments, we'll have music from the 1920s to the 1970s. A top 10 from 1966 and a care home request for Greenways in Bamber Bridge.
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Andy Williams starts the show with Music to Watch Girls By from 1967. And back to the 1940s now, this is Joe Loss and his orchestra, I'll Never Smile Again.

Hello, Fada. Here I am at Camp Granada. Camp is very entertaining. And they say we'll have some fun if it stops raining. I went hiking with Joe Spivey. He developed poison ivy. You remember Leonard Skinner. He got ptomaine poisoning last night after dinner. All the counselors hate the waiters.

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You remember Jeffrey Hardy? They're about to organize a searching party. 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
1: The very funny Alan Sherman with Hello Mother, Hello Father. It's time for a look at what happened on this day, the 11th of June, in the past. Now, in 1848, London's Waterloo Station opened. Trains, wonderful things, or at least they were. In 1859, Big Ben's second and current bell chimed from the clock tower for the first time. And in 1960, Harper Lee's To Kill a Mockingbird was first published. I think every kid has read that at some stage at school. And in 1962, the first transatlantic TV transmission via satellite, the satellite being Telstar 1. And in 1968, Colin Cowdrey's 100th Test match began. He was the first person to reach this milestone. I like that name, Colin. Famous birthdays on this day include, in 1834, James McNeill Whistler, American painter. Arrangement in Grey and Black No. 1, also known as Whistler's Mother. And he also painted a fantastic mural at Place Newid, which is a stately home on Anglesey. I've seen it, and it's wonderful. Absolutely. In 1916, Reg Varney, the actor, famous, of course, for On the Buses. And in 1920, Yul Brynner, the actor, and the most famous bald man in the world. 1932, Billy Davis, the American music producer and singer. He wrote and produced I'd Like to Buy the World a Coke. 1953, Peter Brown, the funk and disco singer. If you remember the 70s, you may well remember Do You Want to Get Funky With Me? And speaking of funky, in 1964, we have Craig Charles, the actor, known for Red Dwarf and Coronation Street, and now a Radio 6 DJ. If it's your birthday today, it's a very happy birthday from us all here at Radio Leyland, and we hope you have a wonderful day.

Woo! Benny Goodman and Avalon. Let's take a look at what's happening around the area over the next couple of days. On Friday, the 12th of June, at Bamberbridge County Catholic Club, it's Becky DeMain's Greatest Show. It's from 6pm to 11pm and it's a £20 a ticket, which includes raffle prizes. The show features local artists. Becky DeMain from Leyland will be hosting, singing and performing her Cher tribute. The Up Highs from Mark Ellis are singing at All Your Party Hits. Dom J. Warham is a rock and roll singer from Leyland, singing all your rock and roll hits. Starva Dance too, with lots of hits here. And Ricky Lane will be your comedian. Not for the faint-hearted, good sense of humour needed. And of course, they have the Speakeasy Showgirls. They'll be welcoming everybody on stilts. And they'll also perform burlesque and fire dancing. On Saturday, the 13th of June, it's Noah's Ark Rescue and Sanctuary Summer Fair at Tarleton Bowling Club, Sutton Lane, PR4 6UY. It's from 12 till 3, and all proceeds go to the upkeep of the Animal Rescue and Sanctuary. Saturday evening, it's the Cayley at St Mary's Community Centre, Broadfield Walk in Leyland. It's the Chorley Cakes from 7 till 11. Tickets are £6 each, including a hot pot supper, and the bar is available. Tickets will be available from Wednesday the 27th of May, so they're already on sale, from the Coffee Lounge in St Mary's Community Centre.

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0: Bill Haley and the Comets, Shake, Rattle and Roll. And back to 1938 now with Alec Templeton. This is from his topsy-turvy suite. It's Bart Goes to Town.
1: Here is the first number of my topsy-turvy suite. I firmly believe that if Bach had been alive today, he would have enjoyed the rhythms of some of our modern music. So I have called this a Prelude and Fugue in Swing, or Bach Goes to Town.

The Dave Clark Five, Bits and Pieces from the 1960s. Brilliant song. It's time for our care home request, and today's care home request is for Greenways in Bamber Bridge, for four ladies who are resident there: Jean, Lily, Ada and Gillian. Now, I've been asked to play something lively and nice from the 1940s, so I thought, well, what better than Benny Goodman, his orchestra, and Helen Forrest taking a chance on love?

Benny Goodman and his orchestra with Helen Forrest taking a chance on love for all the ladies at Greenways in Bamber Bridge, and I hope you enjoyed that. If you'd like to submit a request to the station for somebody who's in a care home, or even a member of staff, because they'd appreciate it too, then you can do so in a couple of different ways. 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I always have trouble spitting that out. That's the Facebook Radio Leyland Magic Moments group, and interact with other members, see what's going on, pick up on old shows, and well, just generally enjoy yourself. Time for our top 10 now, and today's top 10 is from the 11th of June 1966. At number 10, down 3 places, is Bob Dylan. Rainy Day Women, numbers 12 and 35, or 33, I think, I'm not... Oh, 35 it is. I don't know what happened to the rest of them.

0: The Beach Boys are at number 9. They're down 3 places too, with Sloop John B.
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Up 5 places to number 8 this week, The Animals and Don't Bring Me Down. And up 2 places to number 7, it's Percy Sledge. Yes, When a Man Loves a Woman.

Ken Dodd and Promises up two places to number 6 this week. And a non-mover at number 5 is the Mamas and Papas, Monday

That was the Merseys with Sorrow, and at number three, the Trogs and Wild Thing is another non-mover, and at number two, yet another non-mover, the Rolling Stones and Paint It Black.

0: the Rolling Stones and Paint It Black at number 2 this week, which means we still have it at number 1 for the second week out of 4, Frank Sinatra and Strangers in the Night.
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Frank Sinatra are number one on this day, the 11th of June in 1966. Let's move to 1968 now, shall we? Here's Diana Ross and the Supremes and Love Child.

Jane Morgan and The Day the Rains Came. Well, it's getting towards that time when I have to say goodbye. I'm heartbroken as usual because I could sit and play records all day for you. Unfortunately, they won't let me. So I need to let you know what's going on the rest of the day. So, from 3 o'clock till 6, it's the Drive Time playlist, non-stop music. And then at 6, it's Sylvia Williams with The Music Corner. Followed at 7 by Annette Flood and Soul Selections. I'll be sat down in front of the radio listening to that. I can't wait. Then at 9, it's Stuart Dolin with Big Band Swing and Boogie. My name's Colin Horniman. I'll see you again next week. In the meantime, enjoy the rest of your day.

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1: My name's David Loftus and I'm the chair of the Royal British Legion branch in Leyland. 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
1: Welcome to the Music Corner this Sunday morning. This is Sylvia Williams here on Radio Leyland, and we've got a cracking song to start the programme.

Well, I hope that song did make you smile, because today the Music Corner is playing Happy Sunday. And that song, of course, was written originally by Charlie Chaplin all the way back in 1936. And what I hadn't realised was that the lyrics weren't added until 1954. But that was a much more updated version there. That was by American jazz singer-songwriter Madeline Peyrou. Let's move on now to a song that was written by Stevie Wonder in 1976. It was on his album Songs of Life. But we're going to have the version by singer-songwriter David Parton.

got another song here written by Stevie Wonder. This was written in 1974, but we're going to have the version by Incognito in 1992. I love this track.

Here's another song that I absolutely love. We're going back to 1959, and this song won Dinah Washington a Grammy Award for the Best Rhythm and Blues Performance.

Oh, let's have a little bit of smooth jazz now. We're going to have two songs. Both of them are covers of original tracks. And the first one was written and released by Billy Joel in 1977. But we're going to have this cover by Cleo Lane.

Oh, two fabulous tracks there. We started off with Cleo Lane, Just the Way You Are, and then we had the wonderful How Sweet It Is to Be Loved by You, originally released, of course, by Marvin Gaye on the Tamla Motown label. But that artist was a lady called Donna Gardier, and she was a very popular backing vocalist, but I found that version of the song on one of my jazz albums, and I just wanted to share it with you, so hope you enjoyed that. Well, today the Music Corner plays Happy Sunday, so I thought we'd have this song released in 1969, got to number 9 in the UK charts, and it was The Love Affair, bringing on back the good times.

Well, let's have a song now written by Luther Vandross. He wrote it in 1983. It was sung by Dionne Warwick, but then Luther Vandross recorded it himself in 1986. He did it for his album, Give Me the Reason, and he released it as a single in 1987. So let's listen to Luther's version.

Well, next let's have a song that was written by American artist Sam Cooke back in 1960, but you will probably remember the release in 1977 by Johnny Nash.

Sylvie Williams here on Radio Leyland, and today the Music Corner is playing Happy Sunday. So let's go to this next song. This is an absolute classic. It was written by Al Green back in 1971, but I absolutely love this version by English R&B group, the Pasadenas. We're going now to the early 90s.

two songs from the 60s now, and this first one was originally recorded by Frankie Valli. It goes back to 1967, but I think everybody remembers when Andy Williams got it to number 5 in the UK charts in 1968.

two songs there. We started off with Andy Williams, Can't Take My Eyes Off You. And then we followed with a song recorded and released by Jackie Wilson in 1967. Earlier in the programme, I played two songs that were written by Stevie Wonder. Well, I think now we should have a song by Stevie Wonder. He didn't write this one. It was written by Ron Miller and Orlando Murden. But it was on the Motown label. It was Stevie Wonder who gave this song the up-tempo arrangement.

There's something about this next song that I really, really like. It features the voice of Emily Sandé, and it's actually from her album, Our Version of Events. It's called Wonder.

How did that hour go so fast? This is Sylvia Williams, Radio Leyland, and today the Music Corner has been playing Happy Sunday. So obviously I do hope that all these songs have made you happy. I've certainly enjoyed putting this playlist together today. The last song is a jazz standard. It was composed in 1932 and it's performed by jazz artists Dizzy Gillespie, Sonny Rollins and Sonny Stitt. Coming up here on Radio Leyland is Stuart Dolan with Big Band Swing and Boogie, and I will be back next Sunday at 10 o'clock with the Music Corner.

Hello, good evening. How are you? I hope the week has treated you kindly. It's Thursday and the start of your weekend. I'm here to get you in the Zen Zone. Quiet Storm is heavily featured tonight after the passing of a legend, Peebo Bryson. I want to pay tribute to the genre in the main and the man Peebo Bryson. That track was the title of his second album on Capitol Records, Reaching for the Sky. It's a packed programme, as usual, with some classic Quiet Storm favourites. First up, from the 70s, 1978, Keith Barrow, You Know You Want to Be Loved, on Columbia. His debut album was released when he was 19 years old, and he passed when he was 29 years old. So we had 10 years of Keith Barrow. And then from 1979, the infamous Rocky Robbins' If I Ever Lose You, the B-side to the Be Ever Wonderful single, a really well-supported artist on the A&M label. If you want some cheer, stay right here. 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

1979, Rocky Robbins. He made it easy for the A&R department at A&M Records in LA. He sent a demo of his voice and they signed him immediately. And that track was off his debut album. Talk about hitting the ground running. 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Soul Selections, keeping the live alive in 2026, one gig at a time. The live music venues are the heartbeat on our high street. The pubs, clubs, small theatres are places to develop local talent. Many high street venues are struggling and live music keeps them vibrant and economically viable. Take a look around, see what's in your area and make local vocal your destination. On a slightly bigger scale, it's festival season and the legacy acts are putting shows on all over the UK, and these acts need supporting too if your budget will stretch. So support where you can, when you can. And one of the most successful soul groups, sold millions of records into double figures, are on tour. It's their 50th anniversary, the Gold Tour. 5 decades of hits from Shalimar. Carol Griffey, Howard Hughes and Jeffrey Daniels are on tour and they've left no stone unturned. And there is a special guest, Gwen Dickey from Rolls Royce is in the lineup. They're appearing at Liverpool Philharmonic on Saturday. So if you've got tickets, you'll really enjoy that gig. I've seen them there, to be fair. June the 14th, Eastleigh Concord Club. On the 19th, Cambridge Corn Exchange. The 21st, Brighton Dome. And the 28th, they're in Glasgow at the Royal Concert Hall. Going into July, they're at the York Barbican on the 2nd. The 3rd, they're in London at the Indigo, the O2. On the 5th, they're in Leicester, De Montfort Hall. And on the 10th, they're at Charter Hall in Colchester. And then the festivals hit at Apps Court Farm, Boogie Town on July the 11th, August the 8th, the National Bowl in Milton Keynes at the Electric Paradise Festival. Ending the tour in style, they're off to Las Vegas on October the 10th. And I can imagine that will be one long party. I'll bring you more from the gig guide next week. Soul Selections, keeping the live alive in 2026.

0: Let's hope the weather holds for all our festival goers. That's Shalimar off the Big Fun LP. Five arrangers on that album. It really was well supported by Solar. The writing credits go to Kevin Spencer, who's the keys and a clarinet player on that track, and Leon Silver, who was also the arranger. Stepping into the 80s with the next track by Luther Vandross, arranged by Luther off his Never Too Much LP, with the title Don't You Know That.
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0: Don't get too much Glenn Jones on this program. 10 albums between 83 and 2006. Show Me off his Finesse album. Writing credits go to Love Forest Cope. Well, it's time for the Philly Club Sandwich. Quiet Storm tracks with Philly style influences. Not too heavy on the Gamble and Huff Mayo. The influence is there, the connection is there. You can't extract the DNA from a group that naturally thrives in a Philly style. And that perfectly sums up this group, the OJs, from 1978, Brandy, arranged by Tom Bell. The Stylistics, Ebony Eyes, from 1971, again arranged by that magician, Tom Bell. And from 1979, the Jones Girls, Who Can I Run To? Gamble and Huff, they set the blueprint for others to follow. Their Quiet Storm tracks in the Philadelphia style are all about sophistication, warmth and emotion, built on the lush orchestration of Philadelphia soul, that sweeping strings, rich harmonies and gentle grooves. My big fat Philly Cup sandwich is three layers of just that. Enjoy.
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effortless, and the production is big, fat, and filly. Brenda Shirley and Valerie Jones, well-seasoned vocalists. That was from their 1979 debut album, The Jones Girls. More from my big, fat, filly club sandwich next week. Now, let's see if Quincy Jones can top those big, fat, filly tracks from 1980. George Benson, classic Quincy on production. What's on your mind? Well, I didn't like to say. And 1983, James Ingram on Quest Records. Barry Mann gets the writing credits. He's got almost 4,000 credits to his name. And the title, There's No Easy Way. From his debut album, It's Your Night. Take it away, George.

reach for the tissues. I think Quincy Jones nailed the brief there. 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If you want to get in touch, you know the drill. It's time for You Choose. This is where I choose two tracks. One is the original and the other is a cover. It isn't a competition, but it is all about you. Which one you prefer. And the title of the track that I've chosen this week is Inner City Blues, Make Me Wanna Holler. And you know who the original singer was, don't you? Marvin Gaye, from 1971, from his What's Going On album on the Tamla label. Writing credits go to Marvin Gaye and James Nix Jr. And the cover, and I could have chosen quite a few, but I've chosen this one from 1994, 23 years later, and it's by a lady called Angela Winbush. Produced by Angela herself and Ron Isley, and it's on the Elektra label. So, which one will you choose? The original by Marvin Gaye, or the cover by Angela Winbush? You choose.

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So which one will you choose? Leave your vote on Radio Leyland Community Radio at gmail.com, or you can go to the Radio Leyland Facebook page, look for the Soul Selections post and post your vote. And just to say from last week, Katie Love and the Four Shades of Black was the original track, It Hurts So Good, and Millie Jackson did the cover. And surprisingly, it was 50-50. More from You Choose next week. Leroy Hudson's in the room.

0: Well, you know what I'm talking about when I say production. That was really heavy on the production side and the arrangement, which was all down to Leroy Hudson. He was a mate of Donny Hathaway's. Replaced Curtis Mayfield as a member of the Impressions, left in 1973 to go solo. And that was on the Curtain label. He virtually did everything on that. He did the writing, the arranging, the production. If he could have pressed it himself, he would have. Way to go, Leroy. I always like to give a shout out to my compadres on the Jazz Funk Friday show, which is on tomorrow at 7 until 9. Colin Horniman and Howard Whiteside, bringing you 2 hours of the best soul funk, jazz funk, Latin funk. It's all funk, vintage and new releases to set your lug oils alight. And my offering this week is from the Quiet Storm boss, Peebo Bryson. I may be a little off-piste here, but I like to get on a black run occasionally. Peebo Bryson in soul funk mode, God is on our side, from Peebo's self-titled debut album, featuring Sissy Houston and Luther Vandross, which is well supported by Bullet. You can tell from the supporting artists that are on there how serious the record company is in investing in the artist. And Peebo wrote every single track of this 10-track album.
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0: a great album, that definitely worth a listen if you've got that on your playlist. 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

Ray Abiedo, Sweet Summer Days. That leads me nicely into my featured artist, and my featured artist this week is Peebo Bryson. Born Robert Peepo Bryson on the 13th of April 1951 in Greenville, South Carolina. He grew up on his granddad's farm in Malden, a 30-minute ride from Greenville, with his two sisters and brother, spending his youth tending the livestock, running errands, digging crops, riding, climbing, living a carefree youth. His mother was his greatest musical influence. She was an accomplished vocalist and sang with the church choir, choosing to stay in the background due to a fear of singing solo. She sang around the home and Robert would sing with her as they worked the chores in the house and out in the field. And on the weekend, particularly on a Sunday, Robert was given no choice. He was made to go to Sunday school, which he didn't like. He sang in the church choir. His family recognized early that he did have a vocal gift. Robert was reluctant, but eventually he was happy he was made to join the choir as he developed vocally. His one abiding memory, or should I say lesson, from his early years that he learnt from his mother was to treat people how you want to be treated. Meet no strangers. And Robert, he lived by that philosophy. Greenville was lucky enough to have a big auditorium and theatre with a big capacity. The Textile Theatre and the Greenville Memorial Auditorium, holding big audiences, 7,500, 5,000 capacity. They attracted the big stars of the day. Robert would go with his mum to see the Black Package shows. He was 7 years old when he went to see Jackie Wilson perform his Only Teardrops release, which was 1958. He saw Sam Cooke 10 to 15 times, The Drifters, The Impressions, when Lou Rawls was a group member. And from being a very young boy singing the gospel and the live music his mother exposed him to, where he'd sing to the music and people would comment on his singing voice, from these experiences, Robert became fixed on a musical career. At the first opportunity, 1965, he was 14 years old. He joined a local band, Al Freeman and the Upsetters, and he was given a start as a backing singer. And Robert soon became the featured vocalist. This was where the name change happened. The leader of the band, Al Freeman, kept calling him Peebo, not Peepo, and the name stuck. Peebo spent a few years with that setup. They only had local success because, quite frankly, and I quote, they were pretty rubbish. But God loves a trier, and it did lead to Peebo's next adventure. A band leader, Moses Dillard, was in Greenville in 1970, putting together a group, Moses Dillard and the Textown Display. The lineup was Bill Wilson, Heo Adams, Daniel Dillard, James Ivory, James Madison, and Peebo joined the group. They were much more than a local band. Peebo served his apprenticeship, his first major gig as a professional vocalist and recording artist. The group released a debut album entitled Now. Peebo was featured vocalist on two of the tracks. One of those recordings from 1970, I've Got to Find a Way, got plenty of local airplay, enough to get them picked up by Curtain Records for a national distribution, and they sold well over 200,000 copies. 1971 on the Curtain label, their follow-up, Our Love Is True, didn't sell nearly as well. They toured across the South on the Chitlin circuit, where Peebo learnt the art of stagecraft, crowd control, discipline, moving in a professional music circuit, and he was establishing contacts. They went back into the recording studio in 1972. On the Shout imprint this time, Peebo was featured vocalist on this track, I Promise to Love You.

writing credits go to Peebo Bryson and Moses Dillard. The group as a whole wasn't making an impression with their efforts in the recording studio, and the promotion failed to realise any real chart action. But Peebo Bryson caught the eye of Eddie Biscoe, and he saw that Peebo had potential. Eddie put his faith in his instinct, signed him up onto the Bullet imprint as a writer, arranger and producer, singing demos and appearing on other artists' recordings. Early in his career, Peebo was hanging out at Bang Records, and he began singing with the Michael Zegers Moon Band, featuring on a record, Do It With Feeling. He wasn't classed as a group member, but he did get credit for lead vocal on the recording, and it is noted as his first time receiving national exposure. This was before Peebo began his solo career, and that wasn't far behind, quite honestly. Peebo wrote and recorded his solo debut single, released to the mainstream in 1975 with some success, quickly followed by this track, Underground Music.

that featured on his debut album Peebo in 1976, cut on the Bullet imprint. The album failed to set the charts alight, and after a few moderate hits with the Bullet imprint, it was time to try something new. Peebo signed for Capitol Records and began building the Peebo brand. A&R executive Larkin Arnold gave Peebo free rein as a writer, producer and singer. He released his debut LP Reaching for the Sky, which became an instant hit. It established him as a major Quiet Storm artist. The title track hit the R&B chart, reaching number 6. That was a track that I played at the beginning on the intro. Feel the Fire came off that album as well. Stephanie Mills and Teddy Pendergrass did a great cover. Then Crosswinds came the year later, 1978, with the modern classic I'm So Into You, which scored a number 2 on the R&B chart. Peebo's career has not remained that of a solo artist all of the time. In 1979, Capitol paired him with Natalie Cole. He hadn't sung in a duet before, but it was a formula that would define part of his career. He toured and recorded with Natalie and released the album We're the Best of Friends. 1980, another solo album release on Capitol, continuing his Quiet Storm reputation. And the same year, 1980, it was a Roberta Flack and Peebo Bryson test run. Roberta came in for Peebo. Donnie had passed away in 1979. They went on tour and put an album together of live and studio recordings, produced an album, live and more. They both went back to their day jobs. Peebo produced 3 more solo albums with Capitol Records, and in 1983, reunited with Roberta Flack, they came together to produce Born to Love, featuring that smash hit, Tonight I Celebrate My Love. This album went gold. But a year later, Peebo signed on the Elektra label. The musical landscape was changing, and Peebo felt that the Elektra label would promote him into the mainstream pop. And they did just that. In 1984, the album Straight From The Heart, featuring the track If Ever You're In My Arms Again. That was career-defining for Peebo, a break away from his normal, modernising his sound. He went on to produce Take No Prisoners, Quiet Storm and Positive, all on the Elektra label. And in 1989, he made a brief return to the Capitol label for the album All My Love, which took him back into the R&B charts. And a couple of years later, 1991, Peebo was hitting the charts again on Columbia Records. The album Can You Stop the Rain included the song Closer Than Close. And 91 to 93 was his Disney era. Peebo became known to a wider, younger audience. Duets with Celine Dion, Beauty and the Beast, and Regina Bell, A Whole New World. Both of those tracks won Grammy Awards and took Peebo into legendary status. With the musical market shifting in the 1990s, Peebo's style did begin to decline. The rise of hip-hop, Babyface, R. Kelly, they were headlining. But Peebo wasn't totally redundant. He featured on Kenny G's single, By the Time This Night Is Over, which was included on his 1993 album, Breathless. That sold in excess of 12 million copies. In 1999, Peebo released the album Unconditional Love on the Private Music label. Peebo was never short of work, but he never gave himself away cheaply. He didn't want to ruin the reputation that he'd built up. He did get involved with Jimmy Jam and Terry Lewis, and he produced an album, Missing You. What Peebo Bryson brings to the table is not the recording success, but the reason he became a success. Something so fundamental that it's often overlooked before the list of album credits, and that is the man that he was. The distinct lack of ego. He remained grounded, a straight talker, uplifting, generous and loving. He understood that success has more meaning when it's accompanied by good grace. And he stood by his mother's advice, treat others how you want to be treated. In that industry, it's hard to stay true to yourself. There's lots to turn your head. But Peebo had nothing to prove. That takes courage and humility. R.I.P. Peebo Bryson, you will be missed, and thanks for the music. And that's my featured artist, Peebo Bryson. I'm playing out with the track Turn the Hands of Time. Writing credits go to Peebo Bryson. It was included
on an album from 1981 on the Capitol imprint, which was a retrospective visit to the tracks that Peebo had recorded years previous from a selection that Johnny Pate sifted through. It is a good album, to be fair, and it's definitely well worth a listen. This is Turn the Hands of Time.

0: Peebo Bryson, my featured artist. You're listening to Soul Selections on 104.8 FM, Radio Leyland with me, Annette Flood. Well, how to come back after a quiet storm selection? Well, I'll give it my best shot. Kicking the Northern Soul 30 off in fine style. So roll up the rug, put the cat through the flap, get the tout down, let's go. The invitations look on the good side.
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It's time for a breather and it's time for me to sign off. Thank you for staying the distance. 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It's at the Rafa Club, Golden Hill in Leyland, PR25 3NN, next to Leyland train station. It's a great club. It's got a great atmosphere and a brilliant dance floor. Your hosts are Dave Fowler, Nick Jones, Clive Chadwick and Debbie Sanderson, the girl with the feathers, playing Northern Soul, Motown, R&B and a little bit of ska. It's free entry, so get yourself down there. They'll make you feel very welcome. So from me, Annette Flood and Soul Selections, the same time next week, 7 o'clock, that's the date. Have a great weekend. I'll see you on the dance floor. Good night and God bless.

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1: Hello and welcome to Big Band Swing and Boogie. I'm Stuart Dolin and welcome along for an hour of the best in swing sounds from the 40s right up to the 21st century. Kicking us off today is a real classic from Woody Herman.

Woody Herman and his post-war band, The Thundering Herd. Now, why was it called The Thundering Herd? Well, according to critics of the time, the band was like a herd of wild buffalo thundering its way through virgin music territory, unstoppable and brimming with enthusiasm. And that track, Apple Honey, is from 1947 and typical of the Thundering Herd style. It's named after an ingredient that was supposed to enhance the flavour of Old Gold cigarettes, the sponsor of Herman's radio show.

The Divine Miss M, Bette Midler, with the Andrews Sisters classic Boogie Woogie Bugle Boy multi-tracked and released on the 2018 album Best Bet. Although it actually goes back to her first LP, The Divine Miss M, from 1972. And it was co-produced by Barry Manilow, who's certainly no stranger to big band, and I've played a few of his tracks on this programme. He was also Bette's very first accompanist, and she's been frequently referred to the Andrews Sisters as her idols and inspiration. And during one middle concert, Maxine Andrews, yeah, the one from the original Andrews Sisters, went on stage and presented her with an honorary bugle. Whoa! Well, from the Divine Miss M to Casey McGill and the Spirits of Rhythm, and a track called Rhythm.

That's the way to go to town, Casey McGill and the Spirits of Rhythm. Well, until 1999 and the release of the album Jump, from which that track was taken, few people living outside the Pacific Northwest had ever heard of Casey McGill and the Spirits of Rhythm. But even so, they were regarded as truly one of the hottest bands to make the scene since swing first came into fashion. Well, I'm sure it never really went out of fashion. And virtually all the tracks are original compositions by Casey himself, including Rhythm, which, according to a review at the time, will make your heart rate shoot straight into the red zone. Well, if your heart rate shoot into the red zone, I'll take the tempo down a bit. With Stefan Grappelli, Anything Goes, a French-Italian jazz violinist who founded the Cantate du Haut Club de France with guitarist Django Reinhardt in 1934. It was one of the first all-string jazz bands, and he's been called the grandfather of jazz violinists. And Anything Goes, well, it's a musical with music and lyrics by Cole Porter, written in 1934, and here's the title track.

back now to the 21st century, and Jordan, aka arranger Yarden Cohen, and a project over a year in the making, Jordan's project. And here he gives us Michael Jackson's Bad in a full-on big band arrangement. He launched this onto the world on Michael Jackson's birthday 7 years ago, on August the 29th.

Fred Heath, a man who led what is widely considered Britain's greatest post-war big band, recording more than 100 albums which sold over 20 million copies. The most successful big band in Britain during the 50s, and it kept going long after Ted Heath died, led by trombonist Don Lusher, until they disbanded eventually in 2000. And Deep Night, that was the song I've just played, is a song and jazz standard with a melody composed in 1929 by Charles E. Henderson and lyrics written by Rudy Vallee, although there weren't any lyrics in that version.

plumb. You came along and everything started to hum. Still, it's a real good bet. Best is yet to come.

Best Is Yet To Come, a 1959 song by Cy Coleman and Caroline Lee, long associated with Frank Sinatra, who first recorded it on his 1964 album It Might As Well Be Swing. And it was the last song he ever performed in public. The title is even inscribed on his tombstone. But that was a 2006 recording by Tony Bennett, duetting with Diana Krall from the album Duets. It was released in conjunction with Bennett's 80th birthday. Yes, 80th. Fancy that. And all the tracks were performed live with the band. No studio overdubbing. From one classic big band singer to another, Joe Williams and a track called Well All Right.

Joe Williams. Yeah, give him a round of applause there. He was an American jazz and big band singer working with bands such as the Count Basie Orchestra and the Lionel Hampton Orchestra. And he also sang in two films with Basie, Jamboree in 1957 and Cinderfella in 1960. He even worked as an actor, appearing on The Cosby Show and Sesame Street, as well as playing a jazz musician in a 1982 episode of Lou Grant. Well, all right, you win. That's a Sid Weish number, written in 1955. Swinging back a decade or so, and Billie Holiday, I Hear Music, words by Frank Lurser, music by Burton Lane, and it was recorded by Billie Holiday and her orchestra for OK Records in New York in September 1940, and she's always regarded as one of the most individual of jazz singers. She was discovered by John Hammond in 1933.

I hear music, Billie Holiday. I'm back in the 21st century for this next track. Ian McKenzie and All Aboard. And Ian McKenzie, he's a British singer straight from the cool school of Chet Baker, Nat King Cole, Frank Sinatra and Mel Torme. He's renowned for his collaboration with Club de Belugas, Tape 5 and the JoJo Effect. And he's released over 50 tracks with these giants of New Jazz and Electro Swing. Yes, we're in Electro Swing land. All Aboard was also featured in the American reality TV series Dance Moms, which first aired in 2011.

Hey boy, Jive Aces. They were Britain Got Talent semi-finalists from 2012 and famously cheered a grumpy Simon Cowell with their version of I Wanna Be Like You. And that was seen by 20 million viewers. They've released 11 albums and King of Jive comes from the 2012 album King of the Swingers, a salute to Louis Prima. And best of all, it features Louis Prima's daughter, Toni Elizabeth Prima, on vocals.

0: one. 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
1: A less well-known Gershwin song, Treat Me Rough, first appeared in the 1930 musical Girl Crazy. It then appeared in the 1943 film version of the musical, performed by Mickey Rooney, and that was him on that track. And that featured the Tommy Dorsey Orchestra. Staying with musicals, a very different one, Cats. Yes, Cats. Lloyd Webber's musical. It was revolutionary in many ways, not least that it mixed up so many musical styles. This one's The Gumby Cat. This one's a gem. By day, Jenny Anydots is a sleepy old cat, but by night, she's the star of a definite big band, Andrew Sisters, and that's a trio of mice number.

0: ideas.
1: Yes, thank you, my dear. Cats and the Gumby Cats. Well, from a musical, I think it was the 80s, back to the 21st century again, and Belle Ruche, Minor Swing. Credits on this one read DJ Modest, Catherine De Boer, Django Reinhardt, Ricky Fabulous and Stefan Grappelli. Yes, it's the 2007 update of the Cantet d'Or Club de France track Minor Swing, with Reinhardt and Grappelli to the fore. Now, we heard them earlier in the programme, but I bet you've never heard them like this. Belle Ruche is a British three-piece outfit with, yes, those unknown names in the credits, but they did great things until, sadly, they disbanded in 2013.

Berusham Minor Swing. Oh, well, now let's go to Japan and some more 21st century swing. This time the Big Friendly Jazz Orchestra. That's the band from Takasago High School in Japan. Now, as band leader and trumpeter Maynard Ferguson has said, if you hadn't heard these Japanese high school kids play, you're missing a lot. They're articulate, professional, and only 16 years old. Check them out, they'll bring a tear to your eye. And here they are in a track called Rotan Shuffle, a track by Toshiko Aikoshi, and that was recorded in 2018.

Well, that's it, folks. That's the end of the show. Too much music and too little time to play it in. But I hope you've enjoyed everything I played today. I'm playing out with Nabuahara and the Sharps and Flats. Let's roll in Saki, another Tashiko Akiyoshi track. So until next week, next Sunday morning at 11 o'clock, stay safe, have fun, look after yourself, and I'll catch you later.

Hello and welcome to my Blues Cafe with me, Steve James. I have a full hour of the blues lined up for you today. And if you love the blues, you're exactly in the right place. I've some great artists coming up. I've got Government Mule, Joe Bonamassa, Alice Armstrong and Gary B.B. Coleman, just to name a few. And my artist of the week this week is Joanne Shaw Taylor from her album called Black and Gold. So that all adds up to a lot of blues to fit in 1 hour. So sit back with me, Steve James, and enjoy the ride. And to start the show today, Government Mule is an American Southern Rock jam band, formed in 1994 as a side project of the Allman Brothers Band guitarist Warren Hayes and bassist Alan Woody. So, the band released their debut album, Government Mule, in 1995, and have since released an additional 9 studio albums. The band's first ever blues album, Heavy Load Blues, was released on Friday, November the 12th, on Fantasy Records. So from the album, here is Government Mule, with a song called Hole in My Soul.

And that was Government Mule there with a song called Hole in My Soul. On the 23rd of February 2024, Joe Bonamassa released a new single called 24 Hours Blues. The full album, called Live at the Hollywood Bowl with Orchestra, was released on May the 17th, 2024, via J&R Adventures, which is Joe Bonamassa's own record label. So, from that very album, here is Joe Bonamassa with a song called 24 Hours Blues, and this one is with orchestra.

Well, there it was. That was Joe Bonamassa there with 24 Hour Blues. And you're listening to the Blues Cafe with me, Steve James. And remember, if you'd like me to play your favourite blues song, or you'd just like me to dedicate a song to someone, then all you've got to do is to go to my website, stevejamesblues.com. There you'll find a request form. Fill that in with the name of the song and the artist performing it, and I'll play your choice on a future show. Also, if you're a blues artist that wants to contribute to the show, then again, please go to my website, stevejamesblues.com. There you'll find an artist page. Just let me know how to get some of your work and also a bit about yourself, then I'll feature you on a future show. And one of the regular features on the show is Artist of the Week. And this week it's Joanne Shaw Taylor from her album called Black and Gold. For the album, she reunites with producer Kevin Shirley. The album showcases Taylor's bold creativity, blending blues rock with influences from Americana, indie rock and retro 80s pop. Black and Gold offers a mix of ballads and hard-hitting rock tracks. So from that very album, here is Joanne Shaw Taylor with Hell of a Good Time.

And that was Joanne Shaw Taylor there with a song called Hell of a Good Time. And Joanne Shaw Taylor is my artist of the week this week, so more from her later on in the show. Alice Armstrong is a multi-award nominated singer-songwriter entertainer from Surrey, UK, known for her impressive vocal range, dynamic songwriting and a stunning stage presence. Her single called Life I Choose is a nod to old school Chicago blues ballads. It's beautifully crafted, a tear-soaked lament of regret, looking back over a tough life of careless decisions, inspired by blues legends Etta James and Freddie King. So that really is the stuff blues is made of, isn't it? So here she is. This is Alice Armstrong with Life I Choose.

And that's Alice Armstrong there with a song called Life I Choose. And you're listening to The Blues Cafe with me, Steve James. Time now for a regular feature that I put into the show each week. It's the something old, something new, maybe borrowed, but always blue. Here we look at a blues tune recorded in the past and then the same song, re-recorded more recently by a different artist. It's actually a feature in the show that I would like you to contribute to. So what about if you have an idea for the same song by two artists? Maybe the original, then a second version covered by a current artist. Then go to my website, stevejamesblues.com. There you'll find a request page. Just fill that in with the name of the song and the two artists performing it, and I'll feature your choice in a future show. So the song today is The Sky Is Crying. Now, I know I featured this song quite recently, but I found another great version of it. Well, I didn't find it. One of you, the listeners, did. So anyway, let me carry on. So The Sky Is Crying is a blues standard that was originally recorded by Elmore James in 1959. So I'm going to start just by refreshing your mind about the Elmore James song. So here he is. This is Elmore James with his version of The Sky Is Crying.

Well, that was Elmer James there with his version of The Sky Is Crying. Now, for a different version of the song, I have to thank Mary Ann, who emailed the Blues Cafe with a suggestion that I play The Sky Is Crying by Gary B.B. Coleman. And thank you very much for that suggestion, Mary Ann. So let me tell you a bit about Gary B.B. Coleman. He was born on the 1st of January 1947 and was an American soul blues guitarist, singer and songwriter. Originally he was a local musician and he turned into a blues promoter and session musician. And he recorded his debut album in 1986, which was released by Ikeban Records. He issued several other albums and produced most of Ikeban's blues catalogue until his death in 1994. On many occasions, Coleman also undertook multi-instrumentalist duties in the recording studio. And he produced a really nice version of The Sky Is Crying. So, here is Gary B.B. Coleman with The Sky Is Crying.

Well, and there it was. That was Gary B.B. Coleman there with his version of The Sky is Crying. And I really like that version, so a big thanks to Marianne for putting that version my way. And you're listening to The Blues Cafe with me, Steve James. Time now for our weekly feature called Joker in the Pack. This is a regular feature in the show where every week I play a tune that's not necessarily blues. It's just a song that I love and I want to share with you. So as the weeks go by, I get to play you some non-blues tunes that exposes my very broad musical taste, bit by bit. This week's Joker is Set Fire to the Rain, and it's sung by Ruthie Foster. She was born February the 10th, 1964, and is an American singer-songwriter of blues and folk music. She draws her inspiration from gospel and blues to jazz, folk and soul. She has often been compared to Bonnie Raitt and Aretha Franklin. She's been nominated for multiple Grammy Awards for Best Blues Album and Best Contemporary Blues Album, and won her first Grammy on February the 2nd, 2025. So in 2012, blues singer Ruthie Foster recorded the Adele song on her Let It Burn album, and I think she does a great job of it. So here is my Joker in the Pack this week. This one is probably a little bit nearer to blues than most of my choices. But here she is. This is Ruthie Foster with Set Fire to the Rain.

And that's Ruthie Foster there with Set Fire to the Rain. And that was my joker in the pack this week, a song that's not always blues, but one that I want to share with you. So I hope you enjoyed that one with me. Time now for a second song from my artist of the week, Joanne Shaw Taylor, from her album called Black and Gold. Here she is with the title track called Black and Gold.

And that was Joanne Shaw Taylor there with Black and Gold. And Joanne Shaw Taylor has been my Artist of the Week this week. The album, Almost Exactly, was released by the Cinelli Brothers on the 27th of January 2024. It's the fourth studio album from the band. The band's producer and main composer, Marcio Cinelli, has teamed up with the New York City Hudson Valley music producer and acclaimed drummer, Rich Pagano. Rich was intrigued after hearing of the Cinelli Brothers being of European origin and coming second in the International Blues Challenge in Memphis, Tennessee. After being sent the band's latest demo and hearing their roots music influences and compelling vocals, he was sold on working with them. The result is the album Almost Exactly. And from that very album, here is the Cinelli Brothers with Ain't Blue But I Sigh.

Well, that's the Cinelli brothers there with Ain't Blue But I Sigh. But looking at the time, I'm going to have to bring today's show to a close. My name's Steve James, and you've been listening to my Blues Cafe. So thank you for joining me for the last hour. It's been my pleasure to bring the blues to you. So have a great week and stay safe. And I'm going to catch you the same time, same place next week for some more great blues. And to play us out of the show today, I've got John Mayle with Gary Moore with a song called If I Don't Get Home. My name's Steve James, and I will catch you very soon.

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